0: on Tara Buster, then it's not. It's
1: yeah.
0: No, people are like, "What is this the show? Am I?"
1: Oh, yeah. Yeah. In the old days in radio, we had engineers who would come running in to fix things, and now it's just us.
0: Right. Exactly. Exactly. Uh-huh. And that's why we say, you know, we don't have big billionaire benefactors. That's why we only have each other, and I appreciate everybody. And I appreciate you for taking the time and supporting the show and everything that you do, because we're not going to win without it. We really won't. We will win with people like you. And that's how the Poles took back their government from authoritarianism, because they had a similar situation where they had independent content creators that could speak truth to the regime, and it worked. It helped. So thankfully we still have that. All right, Bob, thank you for hanging out, and hopefully will you come back someday?
1: Oh, absolutely. Yeah.
0: Oh,
1: most
0: good.
1: Definitely. Especially if we spend as much time as we did today talking about Star Trek.
0: I will. Because what happened was I broke my leg, and this was like many years ago. I broke my leg at a picnic, and I was in bed for 3 months. I had to have an operation on my leg. And a friend of mine gave me every episode of Next Generation, and I watched it. Was on VHS tapes, though, and I watched every single episode, and I remember dreaming about it, and it was great. I loved it. So it was the first time I ever saw it. It was great. It was amazing.
1: Yeah, that is my Star Trek. Next Generation is my Star Trek show.
0: Great.
1: Yep.
0: What a great show. It really was. Mm-hmm. And when I finished all episodes, I didn't know what the hell to do with myself. It was I really crashed badly. Yeah. All right, Bob.
1: Right. I know what you mean.
0: Yes.
1: Okay, well, live long and prosper,
0: yes,
1: Tara. We'll talk
0: too,
1: to you next time.
0: You too, my friend. I'll see you soon. Thank you so
1: Take
0: much.
1: Care. Bye-bye.
0: All right, bye-bye. All right, everybody. Bob Seska, the great Bob Seska. I have to figure out a better way to end interviews, you know, go into a blank screen. Where guest is supposed to be. Doesn't look too good, I guess. Oh, well. Oh, wells. And he originally said... Wait, wrong screen. Where am I going here? He originally said he only had a half an hour. That's why I'm very grateful he stayed for an hour. So that's pretty good. Pretty damn good. And thank you, everybody. And thank you, Hal Sparks, Raid, Sparklers. Nice to see you. Thank you, Andrea, for the raid. And everyone for being here. I'm like basking in the Bob Seska glow over here. Damn. And thank you, Charlie, from APS Radio News, for everything you do to keep the show going and growing. Your support of the Community Cats. And I hope everything sounded good and looked good. I wasn't able to really pay attention to the chat because it was buffering a little bit. And as you saw, he froze for a minute there. So I was afraid to go around, and every time I clicked on something else, it seemed to... Everything seems to slow down, so I don't know what was happening. We were having some buffering problems, but all right. So let's see. I wanted to ask him about something else, but he was already over a half hour, and but I wanted to ask him about this bullshit here. Let me see, because we still have an hour in the show. So thank you for hanging out. I'm very happy you're here. We meet here every Friday night, 8:30-ish p.m. on the Tara Buster YouTube channel, Political Voices Substack, and Tara Buster Substack. Subscribe to my Substack. Become a member. All that. So we can, as Bob said, you got to support, because... Otherwise, we're doomed. We are doomed, people, without the liberal media. And this is the liberal media. You're looking at it. I know. And you didn't see many cats tonight because I put them in the bedroom. because they were getting on my nerves. I love them dearly, but they were getting

very rambunctious, and Tara Jr. jumped on my lap and he started biting the microphone, and I was like, I can't deal with this with Bob. So I put him in the bedroom where he is probably looking out the window. He's fine. He's the king of the castle, but he's, you know, I don't want him biting the mic when we got a guest. Okay, where is my e-cam? Here. I love him. So we have, what else are we going to talk about? Let me see. Where the fuck is my e-cam? I'm sorry, guys. Shit. I'm trying to put this up here. Okay. There we go. Maybe not. Oh, yeah. These... Yeah, what is that? You could see Farrago there. That's not supposed to be there. Let me see why. Alright, move that, put that. Son of a bitch. Alright, these guys. I don't know if you saw this. Right after the Supreme Court, the corrupt and illegitimate Supreme Court, eviscerated the Voting Rights Act, this is, what, the day, a day later? We get these three guys? These three mother effers? Three Dems vote to advance a Trumpanzee court, justice? To a lifetime position on the court? And what? Sheldon Whitehouse? I can see... What's his name? Dick Durbin, alright? He's annoying. But Sheldon Whitehouse is really disappointing. And it really irritates me that... Where's Chuck Schumer? This is what I'm talking about. Chuck Schumer, as the leader of the Democrats, has leverage over Democrats. He can use his influence and his leadership position. He could say, you're not going to get funds from the DNC, you're not going to sit on a committee, you're not going to, whatever it might be, if you don't vote with the rest of us. Why? We saw what happened with the corrupt and illegitimate Supreme Court. Why are you advancing an election denier? Why are you helping Trump pack the courts? And did the Democrats get the memo? Maybe not. Why? I'm trying to figure out why the headline is being cut off here, because it's not being cut off for me. Only in the e-cam is it being cut off. So it's kind of annoying. But anyway, whatever. So, yeah, I don't get it. Dems, this is what's so annoying about them. Then people want fighters. They seem to not be getting the memo either. Three Democrats, they're all on the Senate Judiciary Committee. They voted with Republicans to advance a judicial nominee who refused to acknowledge that Joe Biden won the 2020 election. And why would you do that? What's wrong with you? So Dick Durbin, Chris Coons, and Sheldon Whitehouse all voted Thursday to send Trader Trump's nominee, Sheria Atkins Clark, who was up for a seat on the U.S. District Court, to the blah blah blah South Carolina, to the full Senate for her confirmation. Like all of Trump's nominees to lifetime federal judgeships, Clark refused to say that Trump lost the 2020 election. Well, that, if that's going to be a litmus test for Republicans, then it has to be a litmus test for the Democrats. Why are they helping the Republicans at all? The midterms are right around the corner. And they're helping Trump pack the courts in the meantime? I mean, we saw what happened when the Democrats were in the majority. The Republicans were able to pull all kinds of dirty tricks to stop judicial nominees and stop things from moving and moving forward. What's his face? Tommy Tuberville put a stop on military promotions for nearly 18 months.
So they don't have any leverage here? Why are you allowing Trump to pack the courts? Trump, of all people, an insurrectionist, okay? An insurrectionist, a traitor, a rapist, a con man, a liar. Everything. A waste of human DNA. I don't understand why any Democrats are voting at all for any nominee, any Republican on the bench, to put them on the bench. Can anybody explain this to me? Because it's confusing to me, given what we're up against. It makes me want to scream, and I'm just looking at the chat here. Maybe somebody can explain it to me why the Democrats would do this when their only job right now is like when we were talking with Bob, and he said that Obama saved us at the time from the second Republican Great Depression. Yeah, but I forgot to mention that the Republicans were I can't talk. Why can't I talk? The Republicans had vowed on the night of Obama's inauguration to prevent him from doing anything, to commit legislative constipation, to cause pain to the American people for political gain. That was what they did for the next 4 years. They stood in front of everything and anything that Obama tried to do, and they tried to slow it down or stop it. And, he was as successful as he was, despite the Republican obstruction. But that was their plot. So there are things that the Democrats can do. It just seems like it's a little bit confusing to me that they're putting Trumpanzees on the bench that can't even say that they believe in reality. And when you say that Joe Biden, whatever, you know, the way they put it, Joe Biden was inaugurated. He was sworn in as president. Did Joe Biden win the 2020 election? Well, he was sworn in. You know, that's how they get around it. It's pathological. It's disturbing. And it says that they are unfit to be on the bench, especially for a lifetime position. I don't get it. I do not get it. So, insane. None of these Democrats, according to the article I read about this, none of them could be reached for comment. Why would you do that? Why? All right, another thing is happening. We're talking about, everything is always happening. Things are always happening. What the fuck? My Ecamm is always fucking up, too. I try to make it nice. This is why we can't have nice things. What the fuck is going on with my Ecamm? Just trying to put things up. This is an article about, let me do that. I'll just do that. Fucking Christ. That's an ad. All right. So Republicans in Nebraska are already fucking, you know, they hate the people they pretend to represent, and the big ugly bill passed by these monsters includes work requirements for Medicaid. So they're already screwing the poor and the politically unconnected, making lives harder, shorter, worse, kicking people off of health care, of course, and
here's another case in point. Nebraska Republicans. Now the big ugly bill doesn't actually go into effect for another, I think, 9 months. It's around 9 months. So they're not reforming Medicaid. They're weaponizing it now. So paperwork, they're using paperwork to throw the poor and working class people off of health care as fast as possible. And it's not about personal responsibility. I mean, I know they say this. See, everyone on Earth, everyone in... is this the end of the Political Voices part of the show? Oh, my Lord. No, not yet. Hold on. So everyone on Earth in other countries, it doesn't matter. You don't have to prove your worth to go to a doctor. You're worthy just because you're alive and you're a human being and they don't live in around absolute monsters. But here in America, even that filthy Dr. Oz, what did he say? That you had to prove that you were worthy. They didn't want to spend money on people who weren't worthy for health care. You know, like, why would you waste your health care on the undeserving poor? You got to be deserving. And there's a real sick strain in the American consciousness about the poor in general. You know, being poor is a... It's like a moral failing, and there's the American zeitgeist, there is a category. There are people that think, there are deserving poor and undeserving poor, and healthcare. And Republicans, you know, they divvy out healthcare depending on who's worthy or not. They don't, you know, forget what Jesus said. All these good Christians, Jesus wasn't like, are you worthy? Well, Dr. Oz, he's the head of Medicare services, right? He's what a horrible person. What, you know, you think about, what's her name, Oprah. All these losers she propelled to national prominence. And all the way that they talk about poor people. Dr. Oz, he said... Here's some things he said about the poor. He said, in a 2013 speech to the National Governors Association, that he said that uninsured Americans don't have a right to health care. Fuck you, Dr. Oz. They only have the right to access, the chance to get health care. Whatever that means, okay? He told Fox Business in June of 2025 that Medicaid recipients that are facing new work requirements should prove that you matter. That's how he put it. And take charge of your life. Don't be such a loser. You know, don't be such a pores. He said anyone unwilling to work should be denied coverage and pushed off the exchange. Go fuck yourself. You know, these are evil. This is, you know, they call Democrats evil. We're trying to make sure that everyone has health care. We don't check whether they're worthy. And according to Republicans, you're only worthy if you're rich. You know, it's that Calvinist mindset that if God made you rich, then God must love you. And God, it's only a slim... short trip from that kind of mindset to the rich should rule us because that's what God wants. That's the whole history of Western civilization right there, that this country was founded as an antidote to. It was supposed to be the antidote to that kind of thinking, that kind of bullshit. You know, because we have, I don't know, the whole history of Western civilization proving that it doesn't take, you know, but a few generations. You go from Augustus to Nero. You go from, you know,
And then and no one likes living like that. We don't like living under Caligula and Nero and, you know, madness. So, and human beings shouldn't have to live like that. We should vote for our representatives, get rid of them when they're like Nero, and legally and peacefully get rid of them. We shouldn't have to be subjected to them simply because they were born into a family that's rich. But that's the kind of system Republicans want. Make no mistake, guys. Stop me when I'm wrong. That's the system they're putting together. Oh, that triggers the libs, right? They're just kidding. No, they're not. Triggers the libs. It should trigger them. But it proves that they don't like America, that this America thingy is way over their heads, and they loathe it. They really don't like it. They don't want to live in a system of freedom and democracy and self-governance and rule of law and constitution and all. So, Dr. Oz said, he told an audience, let me see, oh yeah, the same audience that he said, prove that you matter and then you can get health care. Because that's what, I thought he took a Hippocratic oath. No. His is conditional. It's always conditional. He told the same audience that it never occurred to anyone that able-bodied individuals who work would need Medicaid. Well, isn't that weird, Dr. Oz? You doctor. He's a doctor. He doesn't know that health is a tenuous thing. It's changeable. You could be healthy one day and not healthy the next. That's how it is. That's why Republicans their policies are bullshit. They would say, oh, well, you should get the health insurance you need, your family needs. Well, how the fuck do you know what you need? You don't get it. It doesn't work like that. You don't say, well, I'm not going to get the gold plan because, I'm not going to get cancer this year. I'll put my cancer off until next year. That's not how it works. Cancer doesn't care about your schedule. And, so it's really stupid to say that. Oh, I don't need health insurance this year. Or you get the lower plan that your family needs. How do you know what your family needs? Your family might need the more health care because you might have a catastrophic diagnosis. And we shouldn't have to live like that. And like I was saying to Bob, it really is hard to explain to people who aren't from this country just how stressful it is being an American. Constantly you're being shit on. You're treated like shit. There's no protections. You have no days off. You can't take a sick day. Or unless you live in a blue state. Here in New York, there's 5 days legislated it doesn't matter if where you work. You are entitled to 5 whole days of sick leave. 5 whole days. You better hope you have a cold. Jesus Christ. And everything. Everything is so stressful. Like, I don't want to go on GoFundMe. If I get sick, like, I gotta, what, I better make sure I get some really good shots of myself throwing up or getting my treatments, and when I'm really struggling to get out of bed, get all those good human moments, because you better hope your GoFundMe video goes viral. What a disgrace. And anyway, the reason I brought these assholes up is that Nebraska, thanks to the Big Ugly Bill and Dr. Oz and all these horrible people that hate America and hate Americans, they really do. They hate
the American people. They have such disrespect for us. Well, the Medicaid work mandate is in effect in Nebraska, even though the big ugly bill doesn't call for it to go into effect for another 9 months. But the Nebraskan Republicans couldn't wait. They just couldn't wait to unleash all that suffering. So there was an article about Shamika Simpson, who lives in Omaha, Nebraska. She has 3 children. She works 3 jobs. She already works 3 jobs, you see? And sometimes she has to get another job to keep a roof over her head and feed her children. Well, on May 1st, Nebraska decided that working 3 jobs wasn't enough. And she's getting kicked off her insurance thanks to the big, beautiful bill. Oh, and here's the music. That's the end of the Progressive Voices part of the show. Thank you for hanging out. Check out Charlie's APS Radio News, APS Radio, and APS Radio News. 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Thank you, Charlie, for all you do for the community cats. Thank you, patrons, at patreon.com/TaraDevlin. Please subscribe to my YouTubes, my series of tubes, and my Substacks, my series of stacks. All right, how's that? All right, so let's get back. Shamika works as a patient advocate, an administrative assistant, and a part-timer at Dunkin' Donuts. And she has relied on Medicaid since 2014 because she got divorced and none of her jobs offer health benefits because she lives in America. She is exactly the able-bodied adult that Mike Johnson smeared as a couch-dwelling video game addict. See how they do, the American people? See how much respect they have? And she's now expected to file paperwork proving that her own existence to a state agency that already lost her food assistance and, apparently this is all technical stuff, she qualifies. Because how do you work 3 jobs in America and still qualify for public assistance? But welcome to America. You know, Trump needs a ballroom. We got $1 billion a day for an illegal and unconstitutional, unpopular war to distract from the fact that Trump is all over the Epstein files committing crimes against children. We have money for that. We have money for things that aren't life-affirming, that don't help the American people. But we don't have any money for Shamika's health insurance or anybody's. Anything good or decent. It's unreal. And Mehmet Oz, just like Dr. Phil, was put on the national stage by Oprah. Does anybody know if Oprah has atoned yet or apologized for doing this to us? For making these people national figures? Because, you know, he would not be, Mehmet Oz would not be the head of Medicaid and Medicare services if not for Oprah. He's a former daytime TV huckster. He spent decades selling magic beans, magic green coffee bean pills for your colon, and now he runs the Centers for Medicaid and Medicare and other things, you know, other snake oil bullshit, you know, just grifts like Traitor Trump. I don't know where that came from. Traitor Trump. It's a very high-pitched Traitor Trump.
It didn't sound like me. I didn't recognize my own voice. So, let's see. Oz told KFF Health News that self-attesting is not favored and documentation is vital, which is rich, coming from a man whose own documentation has consisted of testimonials from chiropractors and a guy who claimed raspberry ketones melt your fat, right? Melt your belly fat. Eat your raspberries. I mean, he's evil. This is evil. He built a fortune, this con man, convincing sick people to buy garbage. Sick and desperate people living in a country without universal health care and no living wages, a 5% unionized workforce, used to be 35. So retirement security is out the door. Living paycheck to paycheck. The American middle class used to be two-thirds of the population. Now it's less than 50% of the population. So into that perfect storm came Dr. Oz and his magic beans and his miracle cures. Right? And his, I guess, it's along the lines of, what's that? That miracle, that horse pill they all eat. Could you imagine being so fucking stupid that you don't want to take a vaccine, but you'll eat a horse pill, and then you'll go on the internet and say, what should my dosage be? My horse pill dosage. What's the name of that horse pill? It's escaping me. Oh, whatever. Because they still sell it. It's all over. If you go on their right-wing talk shows or their networks, you know, the real kooky ones, I can't even believe it when I see it. It'll have ads rolling across the bottom of the screen. Like, get your horse pills at horsepillsrus.com. Next to the buy gold ads. It's all scams. They're all scammers. Oh, yes, ivermectin. Thank you, guys. And hydroxychloroquine. Thank you, Deb. And thank you, the Rantler. Ivermectin. They still sell that shit. Where can I get my ivermectin? And they still... Let me see. Can I find... I remember seeing it recently, too. And I was like, what the fuck? They're still selling this. Even after the pandemic is over, they're still selling ivermectin. For what? What do you got fungus? You got fungus? Where? In your nether regions? I don't know. Take a shower. Change your underwear. Maybe they're originalists. They're shitting in their pants like babies, you know. They might be originalists. I only shit in a diaper, or I only shit my pants like I did when I was a baby. I am an originalist. Right? Let me see. I'm trying to find ivermectin conservatives. I'm asking the AI. I'm trying to put it politely. Conservatives are still peddling ivermectin. How should I put this? Can you find me an example? All right, we'll see. An example. How do you spell example? I'm just kidding. I just can't type. All right. Yeah, but what a horrible time to be alive. The only day that's going to be a good day to be alive is the great getting up morning, I believe. That's going to be a day. I've been thinking about that day. Legally and peacefully, trust me. Because
You know, I'm a little stressed out myself. Things are stressful. And sometimes a girl's got a dream. You know what I mean? You got to hold on. I just can't believe it. You know what I mean? That's why things are stressful in general. And then I have to listen to Trump. And I can't believe it. I just can't believe this country. And it's very depressing. And as you guys know, I am very susceptible to the world. I get affected by things. And I can't believe it. It really does play on my hope. That's why I like listening to Bob Seska. Because he's just so confident that the Democrats are going to really sweep in the midterms. And I believe they will win, but I know there'll be dirty tricks. And I wonder about the Senate because of the dirty tricks. So, it's hard. It's hard to say. What's going on? Yeah, so let's see. Conservative figures are absolutely still promoting ivermectin. Let me see. One second. Where's my... I have too many windows open here. Something is fucked up with my e-cam. Son of a bitch. Paywall. Paywall. So, I was trying to... What I'm trying to do with my show is when I talk about things, I've been trying to, like, put the... You know, just put it up there, so... Instead of just my face. Alright. We'll just put this up there. It also helps me when I'm doing shorts and whatnot. It helps me pick out the topics we were talking about. So, yeah. Let me see. The New York Times reported in March 2025... Joe Grinsteiner, a Trump-supporting country musician and right-wing influencer who posts viral videos of himself eating horse-paste ivermectin on Facebook and claiming it cured his skin cancer and his wife's cervical cancer. He even made nonverbal autistic child start talking, he said. Ivermectin! Oh, sorry, I didn't mean to yell in your ear. I gotta find this video. And I have to find it now. The show... Oh, Jesus Christ. Don't even tell me. Joe... Because I'm looking at Joe Rogan hawking at ivermectin. You see what I'm saying? This is why. This country is swirling the drain because of people like Joe Rogan. And I have to tell you, today, so I have a TikTok account. I started doing shorts and putting up TikTok videos and YouTube videos, hoping to grow the channel. And you know, it's kind of growing like fucking paint drying. So, and I know it's because the political content, lefty political content, is throttled to within an inch of its life. And that is really frustrating. So that's why I need your support. Really, I'm telling you. And so today when I was looking at one of the videos, I put up a video and it said, do you want to... spend $20 to get more subscribers. You know, you can boost this video. And it was a video where
I said that, a clip from the show where I said 95% of teachers spend their own money on school supplies. And then I went off on Trump's ballroom. And I said, yes, but we got enough money for a ballroom. It was like a 20-second video. And they rejected it. Okay? They said it's political. Political content. And I didn't, I mean, on TikTok? So this is what we're dealing with. I just wonder why it, or if these right-wing accounts, they seem to get free rein all over. They get boosted. They get recommended into your feeds. I'm not being paranoid here. This is what is happening. They are deliberately throttling liberal content because who owns these platforms? The billionaires own them. They have the money. They have the money to stop it. They don't want the truth getting out there. They want Republicans to win. They want those tax cuts. You know, it's never enough money for them. Doesn't matter. They have $1 billion. Doesn't matter. They'll be fine with, I don't know, half a bill? You'll be all right, right? With half a bill? So, I can't find the video. There's no videos. Can't find it. Anyway, so he thought his, well, he says, he's a grifter, of course. I'm sure his videos aren't being throttled at all. Curing his wife's cervical cancer. He even made a nonverbal autistic child start talking. He says he takes ivermectin daily for his health, and his videos have gotten millions of views this year alone, largely within conservative spaces. Of course they have. When you think about how much harm conservatives do to each other and to this, and do to this world, with all their bullshit. You know, if only they could focus on being decent people or helping people. Like, shut the fuck up with your stupidity, your ivermectin. Why is ivermectin the miracle cure? Insane. Okay, there's more ivermectin insanity. Arkansas governor Sarah Huckabee Sanders signed a law allowing over-the-counter sale of ivermectin. What? She framed it as, not just her, conservatives framed it as medical freedom, a medical freedom bill. Despite federal warnings and lack of good evidence that it has any value for human consumption. And who are they to take this shit? Because they're not taking it. They're not being prescribed. It's not like they have fungus or horse. They got horse fungus problems and a doctor prescribes it for them because they need it. They get to walk into a pharmacy in Arkansas and buy ivermectin for nothing. It's fucked up, man. Exactly. Andrea on the chat says they have lost their minds. Yeah, and they can lose their lives too because ivermectin taken, I mean, look, I remember somebody, you know, one of these famous assholes who took a lot of ivermectin, he died of ivermectin poisoning. Let's see, influencer death. Ivermectin influencer. Can you even believe we live in a country that is so stupid that we have ivermectin influencers? Well, I mean, Jesus Christ. This is because Trader Trump said something about ivermectin that, and Ron DeSantis' pal, like they had some kind of, it was some money connection and donor connection. Yeah, let's see.
one of the clearest cases of ivermectin influencer death is Danny Lemoi, L-E-M-O-I, which rattled his own follower base because he died. He was the ivermectin guru. Vice reported in March of 2023, so this is well after the pandemic, that, let's see, I'll just put the thing up here. Where is that? Come on, man. Look at them. Look at those cute cats. Those are my cats, Ray and Boudica. That's two of them. They're so cute. Let me see. Where is it? Danny Lemoi. He was the ivermectin guru. Vice reported in March 2023 that Rhode Island-based ivermectin influencer. Oh, Jesus, take the wheel, right? Ivermectin influencers we have here in America. We don't have health care. We don't have universal health care. We don't have universal higher education. But we have ivermectin influencers for your dying and stupidity pleasures. For the pleasures of your maggot, I don't know what. Your maggot manias. Rhode Island-based ivermectin influencer Danny Lemoi ran a Telegram channel called Dirt Road Discussions, and it had about 140,000 followers. He died suddenly on March 3rd. Was it March 3rd of this year? What? I don't know. It just says March 3rd. Wow. No, 2023. He'd been taking a daily dose of veterinary ivermectin for years and aggressively pushed high-dose ivermectin protocols to his audience, including guidance for use in children. Wow. You filthy, filthy. I guess it was good that he stepped off the mortal coil, because how much harm is he doing to people, to children? Here, honey, take your ivermectin dose. Aw, ma. That poor kid. After his death, admins said he died from heart problems. They were afraid to tell the truth. Well, the heart problems come from the ivermectin. And some followers reported that severe symptoms that they believe were related to ivermectin. No, that's how you die. It's not going to say ivermectin. It's going to say you have heart failure because you're taking ivermectin, and it affects your heart. Vice noted that heart issues are a known side effect of misuse and overuse of ivermectin, which is a veterinary drug, making his death and his followers' health complaints a glaring red flag about the influencer-driven self-medication culture. Even after Lemoi died, his Telegram community kept promoting not just ivermectin, but other dangerous treatments, like eating apricot kernels for cancer, despite regulators warning that such kernels can release cyanide into your system and be fatal. Discussion threads about Lemoi's death show some followers openly worrying that they might be next, because they copied his high-dose ivermectin and other protocols. But the channel continued to double down on his brand of medical misinformation. That's insane. And, well, all of those people need to go see a cardiologist immediately, because heart disease is also known as the silent killer,
So you could be suffering from it, and then you'll drop dead. Probably like Lanoy did, or Lemoy did, because he was suffering from heart failure and didn't know it till it was too late. You feel fine, and then you just drop dead from a heart attack. But can you believe Arkansas Governor Sarah Huckabee Sanders signs a law allowing over-the-counter sale of ivermectin, this bullshit drug that harms people, and you know there are people in Arkansas taking it every single day, thinking that they're doing some preventative measures for their health. And that goes to show you who Sarah Huckabee Sanders is and who the Republicans are. They don't care about the people they pretend to represent. She knows. She's not a fucking moron, Sarah Huckabee Sanders. She has the medical information to know, but she's influenced by maggot culture, and she'll say, oh, it's medical freedom and whatever. She will not do any kind of leadership. She'll never, you know what I mean? It's not about that. If she was a real leader, she'd say, if she was a real leader and cared about the people she pretends to represent, she'd say, wait a minute here. I'm not letting all you assholes eat ivermectin. You're going to kill yourselves. There's no point to it. The only people that benefit from that bullshit are the ivermectin drug manufacturers. You dum-dums, don't stop listening to these quacks. So, but it's not just the fringe, as you see. Sorry for hitting the mic. It's not just the fringe, it's coming from the governor's mansion. Arkansas governor, yes, but the article notes similar conservative bills or proposals in Kentucky, Virginia, Louisiana, Georgia, Alabama, and Texas. And a 2022 Tennessee law that had already loosened pharmacy access to ivermectin. It's all these poorly run red states. They don't get expanded Medicare. Right? In fact, they get kicked off Medicare and Medicaid. They get ivermectin. Let them eat ivermectin. See, I stopped that nasty Obamacare. And I did all you guys a favor. It's freedom. Freedom. Medical free D-U-M-B. And, you know, I didn't want to give you that filthy, nasty Obamacare. I did you won better. I gave you ivermectin. You don't worry about health. Just take your ivermectin, honey. Take two ivermectins and call me in the morning, unless you die in your sleep of a heart attack. Conservative media figures like Fox's Laura Ingraham have promoted ivermectin on the air. In 2021, she attacked the FDA for not allowing ivermectin and hydroxychloroquine, claiming that they reduce COVID hospitalization and death, even though that claim is not supported by any kind of data or evidence. You see what I mean? But she doesn't have to say, please become a patron, please, you know, do this, do that, subscribe, like, subscribe, blah, blah, blah, blah. I'm so sick of it. But you gotta keep doing it. You gotta do it. You gotta. Right-wing medical groups such as America's Frontline Doctors and FLCCC built lucrative telehealth businesses selling ivermectin consults. Oh, you scum. You see? They really do hate this country. They hate their fellow Americans. Telehealth business for ivermectin. It's like,
Don't call your regular telehealth. You got to get hooked in right in with the doctor. The doctor will see you now. How much ivermectin do I need, doc? Take, six. Wow, how much of a charlatan do you have to be a telehealth ivermectin doctor? Wow. These that offer online consults to conservative audiences. In 2023, reporting shows that they continue to market ivermectin for COVID and assorted other conditions. Wow. I didn't even think about talking about this tonight. I had so many other things on tap, but you know how it is on Tower Buster. We go all over the place, and we only have like 6 minutes left. So today is May Day, or was. It will soon be over in a few hours. And because it's May Day, and it was supposed to be a big day of protest. Unfortunately, I don't think that we got the word out. Not us. I think there needs to be more planning involved, like the No Kings protest. It was supposed to be a day of a general strike, if I'm not mistaken. It was supposed to be today. And this one, the corporate media didn't pick up, like the No Kings or anything like that. So, of course, they're never going to pick that up, general strike, because it goes against their basic feeling of, capitalism, basically. That's the difference, the corporate media. We don't have a liberal media in this country. We have a right-wing fascist propaganda mill, and then we have the corporate media, which are not liberal. They're not liberal. This is the liberal media. You're looking at it here. But just to remember May Day about workers, and they will never, the corporate media machine will never promote workers' solidarity or coming together and unions and things like that. Not at all. That's like when Occupy Wall Street was in effect. They would always disparagingly report it. So that's because they don't, Occupy Wall Street, unlike the teabaggers, they report on the teabaggers and the maggots because they're operating within the system. The maggots and teabaggers and Republicans are the shock troops for the establishment. But people like the Occupy Wall Street movement back in the day were pointing out the problems in the system and how broken the system actually is and how we need unions and universal health care and universal higher education and living wages. Yep. So, maybe soon, I hope. Maybe one day. But that's why shows like this are throttled. I'm not kidding. Because we're on the right side of history, decency, dignity, democracy. If we're going to get this country back, another thing I was thinking about was how we will know we're on the right track if we ever get to a point where we're teaching the labor movement to young people. People don't know this. Or how we got the weekend and 8-hour work day. But just take it for granted. And therefore, we take it for granted. We're not even looking when they take it away.
because just to wrap up the show for tonight, and Right Said Rob on the Twitch chat says, thanks for mentioning it, Tara. I noticed many people didn't accept. Just to wrap up the show for tonight, and Right Said Rob on the Twitch chat says,

all going rolled back. Now that I think about it, I think about what we're dealing with now, it really does come down to what is the meaning of life? What is the meaning of an economy? This is why they don't want us talking about this, right? What is the meaning of an economy? Right now, we are paying these tech bros who are, they're all getting together, coming up with ways to make us all obsolete. How is that okay? How is that okay? They get our tax dollars. They're in the halls of power. They're writing legislation to make working people, to make human beings obsolete, redundant. So that's why they don't want us together. They don't want us unionizing or having democracy in the workplace. They want us nice and stressed, living paycheck to paycheck, flying under the radar, hoping we don't get picked off. They don't want us coming together and fighting for each other, fighting side by side. So, okay, well, just to finish off the show tonight, there will be no ending theme music because we only have like a minute left, and I just want to finish this about the working, about workers, how Trump has systemically weakened workers' lives and prospects since getting power again, shamefully. Many working people voted for this. He has weakened wages, bargaining power, safety protections, job security, and many working people voted for this. Everything is bullshit with Trump. He's just like we were talking with Bob, how the whole Trump myth of being a successful businessman, but there was also a myth of him being, I don't know if you remember this, the blue-collar billionaire. Fuck that. He's a blue-collar billionaire. That's an oxymoron. You know, he's like a, he likes, he's with you. You know, she's with them, they them, he's with you. Everything's a scam. A blue-collar billionaire? How many people did he stiff? How many workers did he stiff? But, you know, that was in his personal life. Now that he's got the power to stiff millions of us, that's what they do. And they celebrate firing Americans, kicking them off of health care, kicking them off of any kind of security that they have, decent jobs. That Kevin Hassett was in front of Fox News recently. We played the clip where he was celebrating that he fired 300,000 American workers, and these are good paying jobs that aren't coming back. I don't know why you would celebrate that. And then I even had people on a video that I made about that, and I had Americans actually come into the chat or come into the comment section and say that is a good thing. See? See how propagandized we are? And these are people that are doing it, you know, maybe on the weekends too, that they don't even realize. They don't even have the decency, the integrity, or the knowledge, or the information to say thanks. They think that they have a weekend where they can go on to the government R&D-created internet series of tubes and decry unions and beg billionaires to trickle on them on the weekend on their day off, because they think they have that day off because billionaires one day felt generous and felt like trickling it on them. Hardly. So what Trump has done, he's really screwed us. He's rolled back Biden-era federal contractor minimum wages. See, Biden gave everybody a raise, federal contractors. He tried to improve the lives of the American people when he was in office, and

0: Americans thanked him by having FJB bumper stickers on their cars. Right? Or saying, you know, let's go Brandon. And then they voted for their own demise. Unbelievable. This is why the Democrats are shit at messaging. It's so frustrating. So one of the first things that Trump did, that this traitorous bastard did, was roll back the raises that Biden had given federal contractors. And then he made others ineligible for overtime. So, oh, tell me again, no tax on tips, no tax on overtime. Go fuck yourself. Well, you could say no tax on overtime, and isn't that wonderful, while you're making sure that no one qualifies for overtime. See how clever they are? Devious bastards. He cut the minimum wage specifically for some federal contractors relative to what they would have earned under prior rules. He slashed pay by an estimated, get this, 25 to 60%, as much as he could. He finalized and proposed rules that reduced farm workers' pay, including H-2A and U.S. citizen farm workers, by changing how their, quote, adverse effect wage rate is calculated. This is what they do whenever they get power. They try to make your life as shitty as possible, as hard as possible. They want you to struggle. They want you desperate. As Alan Greenspan said years ago, that his job as Fed chair was to, or it was one, something under Reagan. Was he Fed chair? Greenspan? But it was to maintain a certain level of worker insecurity, because they don't want you uppity and thinking that you have a choice in life. They want you nice and desperate and stressed, so you say, yes, my lord. Yes, my lord. Okay, you want me to work on the weekends and not pay me? Okay, yes, my lord. You want me to work into the night and not pay me? Okay, yes, my lord. I'm not going to make waves. I'm just grateful for the trickle. So he denied or sought to deny roughly 2 million in-home health care workers guaranteed minimum wage and overtime by rolling back and refusing to enforce Obama/Biden-era rules that signaling employers that they could ignore the, you know, paying people overtime or guaranteed wages. So, you know, no tax on overtime. Dummies. You dumb bastards. Not you. I'm talking to maggots. He changed overtime rules so millions of fewer workers qualify, like I said, costing over 8 million workers more than $1 billion a year in lost overtime. But no taxes on it. No taxes on overtime that you don't qualify for. Oh, I hate them. Legally and peacefully. And then, of course, the tax changes like exempting certain tipped and overtime income sound pro-worker, but in practice help employers game the system and weaken wage protections. That's the whole, like, no tax on tips bullshit. Because they can just say, oh, it's a tip. Here's $1 million to you, my rich pal. And then they note it as a tip. And then, of course, the Supreme Court, one of their rulings said not just no tax on tips. They said that it's not a bribe. It's a tip. That Supreme Court justices, they're not taking bribes. It's a tip. It's legal. Or not just Supreme Court justices, Republican and Democratic, I guess, politicians. It's a tip, not a bribe. If you call it a tip, it's not a bribe. And then, of course, union busting. They stripped. This is what Traitor Trump did. He stripped and severely weakened, depending on whether he could strip it or severely weaken it, collective bargaining rights for more than 1 million federal workers. He made it much easier to fire union workers and much harder for unions to negotiate and organize. Oh, they love America, though. He terminated the collective bargaining agreement for more than 45,000 TSA workers. Can you believe that? What a scumbag. He terminated it. No collective bargaining for you. Well, what's the point of a union then? There's none. He abolished labor management councils and federal agents in federal agencies, removing forums where workers and management could address workplace issues collaboratively. Well, why do you want to give them the feeling? Why do you want to give those working slubs the feeling that they could sit at the table with management and be a part of the discussions? That might make them uppity. Too uppity to, you know, you want them in their place. You want them to be like, yes, my lord. Oh, you decided what you're going to do with me and to me? Okay, yes, my lord. He fired pro-worker, the pro-worker National Labor Relations Board member for supposedly disfavoring employers. Meaning, you know, the person was advocating for workers, for the workers, which is what they were supposed to do. And by doing so, he sent the clear message that he expects the labor board to side with the bosses. Not the workers. The National Labor Relations Board is not there for you, working asshole. It's for him and his ilk. And he rolled back an order requiring successor federal contractors to recognize existing unions and offer jobs to incumbent workers first. Now that's done. So when they come in and they just want to replace people with cheaper labor and no job security. And as far as safety, then he screwed safety too. I mean, what skin off their balls is it to make sure you can safely work? But they don't care. You lose a finger, an arm, or... Oh, well, they'll shoot you in the back of the barn like, you know, Old Yeller. Somebody else is there to take your place. So he gutted the National Institute for Occupational Safety and Health, firing nearly two-thirds of the staff. That was about 870 people, effectively shutting down divisions all across the country focused on miners, firefighters, and healthcare workers. Well, firefighters for Trump. You stupid bastards. You self-loathing suckers. He reduced OSHA inspector staffing to the lowest level in his history and weakened penalties for companies that fail to report safety violations. If nobody reports it, does the safety violation exist? So that in itself makes workplaces more dangerous when there's no reporting and enforcement doesn't exist. He delayed or stalled enforcement of rules to protect coal miners from silica exposure and increasing black lung and other diseases. Well, that's what really drives me up a wall, too, with the miners, the coal miners. Trump digs coal! Ugh. We're coming back with clean coal that doesn't exist. Well, it was Obama and Obamacare that had specifically put in the protections and medical care for these coal miners, these ingrateful coal miners that had black lung disease. And it didn't matter that they wouldn't call, they called Obama everything but his name, right, including the N-word. He didn't leave them behind. And then, you know, they voted Republican, and here comes their troubles. Because Traitor Trump undid all the black lung protections that existed in Obamacare. Wait a minute. I thought only the black people were going to lose their health care, not my black lung. I'm so tired of the stupidity. And it comes from Democrats not being able to message properly. They should be constantly pounding it home into the empty heads of these morons. Who'd you get your black lung protections from? Me, Obama, or Biden, right? But no, they don't do things like that. And, well, we better start. Because we still have to overcome the right-wing propaganda, the fascist Republican propaganda. So, and of course, he made life less affordable for workers. This is Trump. His entire agenda holds down wages while making everything more expensive. The only people who are enjoying this period of time are the rich. Everyone else is worse off. His chaos, the tariff, the trade, the Iran illegal war. Oh, and then, yeah, he attacked programs and defunded programs that provide child care. Remember, child care, you gotta have it. Well, he did away with it. We knew that was coming. Child care, you gotta have it. The question, what are you going to do about child care if you get elected? Oh, good question. Child care, gotta get it. My daughter she really liked it. She would, like nobody's ever seen, and you know what? That we're going to have to tax foreign nations, and they didn't pay those taxes, but they'll get used to it, and then, you know, and make America great again. Yeah, what are you applauding? Child care, gotta have it. Unreal. But, of course, you will not be surprised to know that he did away with child care subsidies. Oh, my God. You gotta have it. It's coming in 2 weeks. And, let's see, federal contractors are worse off. Oh, God. I mean, miners, farm workers, in-home health care workers, just workers. We're all paying the price for our fellow Americans, the dum-dums, the 72 million assholes who put the baboon back in power. All right, guys, that's it. I feel myself fading out, and I'm stuffed up. I'm sure you can hear it. My nose is stuffy. You hear that? Not good. So, it sounds like I need to go to bed and sleep. In my dreams, there are no Republicans. Oops, shit, I dropped my phone. All right, guys, thank you for hanging out. Thanks to Bob Seska. That was amazing. And thank you, Andrea, for the House Sparks raid. Thank you, Sparklers. And thank you, Andrea, for keeping us safe in the Twitch chat. Thank you, Jim, for keeping us safe in the YouTube chat and everywhere else. Thank you. Who else is in there keeping us safe? Do we have? Are you alone there as a moderator? Susie. Thank you, Susie, for being a moderator. And Jim. All right, guys. And let me see. Oh, thank you, Bonnie, for becoming a member at the Booty Boo level. Nice. Booty Boo. Thank you so much, Bonnie, for becoming a member. I'm sorry if I missed that when it came in. I wasn't able to look because of our buffering problems. And thank you, JD Christie, for your super chat. Fu Manchu bonus. Thank you very much. All right. Thank you, guys. We will win. Thank you, Vasantha, on the chat. We will win, guys. We will win. We will. We will. We will. Yeah. Okay. We will. But we have a lot of work to do, and we can't get complacent. Oh, you know what? Another thing, actually. Have you seen, I'm sure you have, those Iranian movies, those, what do you call it? The Legos that are amazing. They're fucking amazing. And I'm trying to find the ones I like. Maybe we could play one before we go. There's so many of them. They're so good. And when you think about how stupid the maggots are, you know, the Trump bands, not just the regular old Trump bandsies, I'm talking about the ones who are in government now, they're horrible. You know, their meme game is so weak. Like, they're posting pictures of SpongeBob, you know, like 15-year-old memes, and the Iranians are coming out with these amazing songs. I need sleep, Abenix says. Okay, we'll play it another time. But I don't know. No, I'm going to play this one because I brought it up. Can't just leave people hanging. This is one of my favorites. I was watching them all day today. Not all day, but for a large part of the day. There's a good one about we don't hate you. It's about, you know, it's really about everything we're talking about here. Which goes to show you that the young people of Iran that are making these videos are more clued in than than the maggots are. You know, I'm going to play this. Hold on. This is one of my favorites. Gotta get it. Gotta get it. And the songs are good, too. Even though, you know, there are rappers in Iranian prisons right now. All right, this is a good one.
1: 2026, still here, still breathing. 7,000 years of soul versus your 4-year glitch.
0: 4-year glitch, baby.
1: Yo, Trump, look at the sky. Then check the scoreboard.

0: You must, but empires like yours, they always turn to dust.
1: Nice. Now that's a banger. All right, where?
2: Why?
1: Uh-oh, Melania?
2: Why did you do this to us? Why turn our lives into your leverage in the dark?
1: Where is I lost it now? Hold on, I can't find it. Just shut it off. Fuck.
2: Beneath the towers lie the shards of broken glass.
1: All right, there it is. Oh, I didn't see that one. That's a good song, though. Not that one. The other one I like. Then there was another one. That was good. Where's that one? Let me see. We are the descendants of poets and kings. Bam, bam, bam. Your four-year glitch. I like that. Yeah. Well, it's over Trader Trump's head. Where's the one with the... Hold on. I'll find that one. Lego. Which one? This is the good one, too. I'll play this one. And then we'll call it a night. These are good songs. They should put out an album.

From the streets of Tehran to the avenues of DC, this isn't about hate, it's about the truth. I love your soul, America, but I can't stand your throne.

That is a great song, and it's a great way to end the show, especially on May Day, because it wrapped it up. You know, we're not at war with the other working people. Two cages, right? How did they put it?

0: break the...
1: Well, anyway. And that these young people in Iran, that's who's making these videos, apparently, they are more clued in to the truth and the economic truth of this country than the maggots are, it seems. So when I first saw this one, it actually made me cry. When I cry a lot, I'm a crier. So I wish we lived in a world where we could understand this, that we're all under the thumb of these, you know, rich motherfuckers that have us, you know, playing at each other's throats here. So, all right. Clearly I'm tired. I need to go to bed. Thank you for hanging out tonight, guys. Hope you enjoyed everything. And you can check out those videos yourself. They're good songs. So those are real good songs, guys. Good job, Iranian kids. And tell me about, like, you talk about propaganda. Talk about winning hearts and minds. You know, when you think about how stupid the maladministration of the Trump administration are, and you compare it to these videos where, I mean, I literally wept when I watched this video for the first time, because it really, it touched my heart. And they're not doing that. It's the Americans seem to have lost the ability to do that, because it's all performance. It's all, we're going to beat you. No more Mr. Nice Guy. Of course it is. Because it's a scam. It's a sham. They're not the good guys. We're not the good guys. Because they're in charge. And I'm sick of it. Thank you, guys. All right, my friends. Thank you, Mark, for your kind words. Always enjoy your show. Thank you. Thank you so much. That means a lot to me. I gotta go to bed now. Maybe I should make that the theme of my show. I'll make this the theme of my show.

0: US President Donald Trump says a meeting with Brazil's President Lula da Silva went very well, following months of bad blood and high tariffs. Brazil is looking to leverage its critical mineral reserves to reduce US tariffs on its goods. Nick Harper reports from Washington.
1: There was no public part to the Oval Office meeting, as was expected, but Donald Trump posted after the get-together that the meeting had gone very well. It follows months of anger on both sides. The Trump administration was frustrated by Brazil's conviction of former president and Trump ally Jair Bolsonaro and slapped the country with a 50% tariff rate, one of the highest faced by any country. That was pared back to 10% in February. But Brazil is trying to avoid the possibility of new tariffs being introduced. One bargaining chip, its huge reserves of critical minerals, something Donald Trump wants and something Brazil might be able to use to leverage a reduction in its tariffs.
0: Airline company Lufthansa has announced that it's preparing for the possibility of refueling stopovers should a jet fuel shortage continue. European supplies are at risk of running low due to the war in Iran and the disruption of fuel through the Strait of Hormuz. William Denslow reports from Brussels.
2: According to the airline's CEO, Lufthansa isn't imminently preparing to add refueling stops, but warns that preparations are underway. The carrier adds that fuel supplies through June are secured, but from then on, possible refueling stops on routes to Asia and Africa might be needed. Jet fuel prices have more than doubled since the conflict in Iran began, and Lufthansa has already cut 20,000 flights, and the European Union says it's taking steps to ramp up procurement.
0: Shell has reported better-than-expected profits boosted by soaring energy prices as a result of the Iran war. Europe's biggest oil and gas company's profits more than doubled, echoing rivals including BP, drawing criticism from campaigners as rising energy costs hit households. Our UK correspondent Simon Gaitan reports.
3: Shell's $6.9 billion first quarter profits are its highest in 2 years and a 115% increase from $3.2 billion in the last 3 months of 2025. The increase mirrors similar gains for fellow British multinational BP, with both reporting strong oil trading results as a key factor in the elevated profits. Oil and gas prices have surged during the Iran war, with production and distribution in the Gulf disrupted by the conflict and the closure of the crucial Strait of Hormuz. The increasing profits posted by the energy companies has drawn criticism from campaigners as households struggle with higher fuel and energy prices, increasing calls for stronger windfall taxes on companies' profits.
0: From Bureaus Worldwide, this is FSN.
4: With FSN Spotlight, I'm Simon Marks. Today, what is going on in US-German relations after Chancellor Friedrich Merz claimed the Iranians are humiliating the United States and enraged President Trump by also suggesting his war on Iran was started without any foundational plan and has no strategy for wrapping up. The US leader responded by announcing the withdrawal of at least 5,000 of more than 35,000 US troops stationed in Germany. Katja Hoyer is a German-British historian and author of the upcoming book Weimar, Life on the Edge of Catastrophe.
5: Donald Trump is deeply unpopular in Germany, and I think that has had an impact on the wider way in which Germans view America, and not least because it's no longer seen as a temporary blip, but actually a kind of structural change of the relationship between Germany and the US. There's always been quite a prominent streak of anti-Americanism in Germany as well, but it was never kind of large enough to form the identity, I would say, or shape the identity of post-war West Germany and then the unified Germany. And that, I fear, has become larger now because of the way that, you know, the US is seen as is less interested in Europe and Germany than it had been in the past.
4: Chancellor Merz is facing significant pushback from opposition leaders in Germany who, picking up on his own critique of the Iran war, say that the only humiliation taking place is that of Friedrich Merz at the hands of the US president. With FSN Spotlight, I'm Simon Marks.
0: Our main news again. US President Donald Trump says a meeting with Brazil's President Lula da Silva went very well, following months of bad blood and high tariffs. Airline company Lufthansa has announced it's preparing for the possibility of refueling stopovers should a jet fuel shortage continue. And Shell has reported better-than-expected profits boosted by soaring energy prices as a result of the Iran war. And that's the latest Feature Story News, Kate Fisher reporting. From Feature Story News in Washington, I'm Kate Fisher. US President Donald Trump says a meeting with Brazil's President Lula da Silva went very well, following months of bad blood and high tariffs. Airline company Lufthansa has announced it's preparing for the possibility of refueling stopovers should a jet fuel shortage continue. And Shell has reported better-than-expected profits boosted by soaring energy prices as a result of the Iran war. From Feature Story News in Washington, I'm Kate Fisher. US President Donald Trump says a meeting with Brazil's President Lula da Silva went very well, following months of bad blood and high tariffs. Brazil is looking to leverage its critical mineral reserves to reduce US tariffs on its goods. Nick Harper reports from Washington.
1: There was no public part to the Oval Office meeting, as was expected, but Donald Trump posted after the get-together